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0: In the 1950s classic, The Music Man, the women of River City, Iowa, pecked at Marion the Librarian, just like the critics picked at composer Richard Strauss a half century earlier. And he depicted them musically in very much the same way. Hens squawking and clacking. From APM, American Public Media, this is Performance Today. I'm Valerie Kaler. Scenes from the autobiographical tone poem by Richard Strauss,

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1: Live from NPR News in Washington, I'm Windsor Johnston. U.S. Central Command says American forces hit dozens of military targets across Iran overnight, calling it a response to recent attacks on commercial shipping. Tehran says it fired missiles at U.S. military bases in Bahrain, Kuwait, and Qatar as the conflict continues to escalate. NPR's Carrie Khan reports from Tel Aviv.
2: For the second night in a row, the U.S. Central Command says it struck some 90 Iranian military targets, including air defense systems and drone depots. 7 hours later, posting on X, the U.S. military said it had completed its campaign to, quote, further degrade Iran's ability to attack commercial shipping in the Strait of Hormuz. Iran's Speaker of the Parliament posted on X that it was retaliating. Mohammed Bagher Golibos, a key negotiator in talks with the U.S. to permanently end the war, said, quote, America still hasn't learned that bullying and breaking promises are no longer cost-free. Carrie Khan, NPR News, Tel Aviv.
1: Officials in New York City are working to determine what caused structural columns to nearly snap inside of a high-rise building in Midtown Manhattan this week. David Brand from member station WNYC reports.
3: New York City Mayor Zoran Mamdani says engineers have not yet identified the exact reason for the near catastrophic structural failure. Columns bent and floors sagged beneath a 10-story addition to the former office building. Police and firefighters evacuated the tower and several surrounding buildings over fears of a possible collapse. But city officials deemed the structure stable by Wednesday morning. Mamdani says crews spent the past day shoring up most of the building floors. For NPR News, I'm David Brand in New York.
1: Attorneys in the Charlie Kirk murder case are fighting over what evidence jurors may see at trial. Sean Higgins from member station KUER reports the latest dispute centers on video interviews with the accused shooter's family and friends.
4: Day three of the week-long hearing focused on evidence gathered after suspect Tyler Robinson turned himself into police last September. Defense attorneys said an interview with Robinson's roommate and romantic partner Lance Twiggs should not be played in the courtroom. For the first time during the hearing, Kirk family attorney Jeffrey Neiman spoke to the court. He made it clear that the family is in favor of releasing all evidence to the public. District Judge Tony Graff ultimately ruled that the prosecution should return today with an edited video to protect Robinson's right to a fair trial. For NPR News, I'm Sean Higgins in Salt Lake City.
1: A former U.S. Olympic canoeist has pleaded not guilty to damaging the newly renovated Lincoln Memorial reflecting pool. Prosecutors allege 67-year-old David Hearn intentionally damaged the pool's protective liner last month. This is NPR.
5: This is Yellowstone Public Radio. A Bozeman man arrested by immigration authorities last week has been ordered released after a federal judge found his detention likely unconstitutional. Montana Public Radio's Austin Amistoy reports.
6: Jose David Cortez Torres was one of dozens of people arrested in Gallatin County last week as part of an immigration and customs enforcement operation. Now his attorneys say a federal district court judge in Butte has ordered his release. According to court records, Cortez Torres came to the United States as a minor nearly 3 years ago. Now 20 years old, he serves as a primary caretaker for his grandmother. Cortez Torres has no criminal record and no documented encounters with law enforcement. Judge Brian Morris this week ordered Cortez Torres released from the Cascade County Jail. Morris found the government likely violated Cortez Torres's constitutional right to due process by detaining him without justification. The judge found many similarities between this case and Roberto Orozco Ramirez's detention earlier this year. He was also ordered released on similar grounds. Cortez Torres was held in a small room in Helena with more than a dozen others for hours after he was detained, according to court filings. ICE officers interrogated him and allegedly offered Cortez Torres $270 to self-deport. Cortez Torres refused. The Bozeman arrests came during a nationwide immigration crackdown. The New York Times reported more than 10,000 people have been detained in the last several weeks. Reporting in Missoula, I'm Austin Amistoy.
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0: From APM, American Public Media, this is Performance Today. I'm Valerie Keeler. So glad to have you along for today's musical adventures and discoveries. Some people write autobiographies using words. Composer Richard Strauss wrote about himself with music. Strauss wrote this massive piece for orchestra and called it A Hero's Life, starring himself as the hero and his critics as the villains. Now, sure, there's a bit of self-aggrandizement there, but for my ears, there's also a sense of play and fun, and that's all too rare in classical music for my money. And I especially like the way Strauss makes fun of music critics. What he saw as their trivial pickiness, their persnickety snootiness. In fact, let's pick it up at the top of the second movement, which is called The Hero's Adversaries. It starts with flute, then oboe, and then more and more winds, mindlessly nattering, filling the air with meaningless chatter. And if it's not obvious, that's Strauss making fun of music critics. Let's hear three movements from Einheldenleben, A Hero's Life, by Richard Strauss. Sir Donald Runicles conducting the Grand Teton Music Festival Orchestra, in concert in Jackson Hole, Wyoming, 1949.

0: Live from NPR News, I'm Janine Hurst. The U.S. and Iran are continuing to trade attacks for the second day, leaving the fragile ceasefire agreement in limbo. The Pentagon says the U.S. hit more than 170 targets in Iran over the past 2 days. Iran says it fired at U.S. targets in Qatar, Kuwait, and Bahrain. Ambassador Nicholas Burns, who served in President George W. Bush's administration and led negotiations on Iran's nuclear program, says the U.S. has faced many challenges in dealing with Tehran.
1: They suffered through it. They didn't flinch. We're dealing with an exceedingly difficult and often very untrustworthy government in Tehran, and it appears to be a government that's divided. There seems to be one faction that does want a ceasefire of the United States, but the stronger faction is defiant.
0: Speaking there to NPR's All Things Considered. A new study published in JAMA finds that the number of people who died at the hands of law enforcement has grown significantly in the past couple of decades. And as NPR's Ritu Chatterjee reports, young black men between the ages of 18 and 29 had the highest mortality rate of all groups.
2: The researchers used mortality files from the CDC's National Center for Health Statistics. They found that there had been nearly 12,000 deaths caused by law enforcement officers between 2003 and 2024. That included 270 children. Annual deaths of adults at the hands of law enforcement more than doubled in that time period. For children aged 17 and under, the annual deaths jumped by nearly five times, from 8 to 37. Nearly 90% of all deaths were caused by firearms. However, the researchers note that deaths by law enforcement are underreported and their analysis may be underestimating the real toll. Ritu Chatterjee, NPR News.
0: 600 people have now died from Ebola in the Democratic Republic of Congo, according to Africa CDC. In total, more than 1,700 people have gotten sick. NPR's Jonathan Lambert reports.
3: Two new suspected Ebola cases were reported in Kisangani, nearly 500 miles west of the hardest-hit Ituri province. If confirmed, that'd bring the total number of affected provinces to four. Africa CDC epidemiologist Wessem Mankula called the situation dire.
4: This is the fastest growing Ebola outbreak ever.
3: In a press conference, he highlighted some good news. For instance, more than 2,000 Ebola tests are being processed each day. But health officials are still struggling with contact tracing, which is key to slowing down the outbreak. Ideally, nearly all new cases would come from known contacts. But right now, only about a third of new cases are, underlining the virus's unchecked spread. Jonathan Lambert, NPR News.
0: In men's World Cup soccer, France beat Morocco 2-0 today, reaching the semifinals. France plays the winner of the match between Spain and Belgium that takes place tomorrow. This is NPR.
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6: This is Yellowstone Public Radio News. I'm Kay Erickson. The fields are set for two invitational races featuring some of Montana's top high school, college, and post-college sprinters and milers. The races are part of the Big Sky State Games opening ceremonies on July 17th at Lockwood High School Stadium. The 35th running of the men's Montana Mile will feature 11 athletes, five of whom have run this race before. The competitors include Ace Ackerman, who has competed six times and been a top three finisher four times. This will be the 27th running of the Women's Mile, with nine women competing, including two high school athletes running in their third Montana Mile. They are Natalie Hotchkiss, a senior at Shoto High School and her school's record holder in the 1600 meter, and Addison Kegel, a sophomore at Billings Central and winner of last year's Gatorade Player of the Year in cross country and in track and field. Before the Montana Mile will be the second annual Montana 100 meter sprint, with eight athletes in both the men's and women's races. Four of the sprinters in the men's race and five in the women's race are high school students. The women's field includes Bozeman High School freshman Iris Hancock, the U.S. ATF age 13-14 champion in the sprints in

2025 and 2026. The opening ceremony for the 41st Big Sky State Games are Friday, July 17th, starting at 7 p.m. at Lakewood High School Stadium, and the state games competition in some 39 sports runs through Sunday around the Billings area. Now back to All Things Considered here on YPR.